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1: We are back tomorrow morning, hooking you up with $1,000. 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Green Day is on now. It is a two for Tuesday.

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0: sure if it's Tuesday or just a second Monday. 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Yay! It's Tuesday.
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0: 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Nothing. Wait, one thing. Taco Tuesday. And two for Tuesday. So, two things.
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1: Tomorrow morning, another chance for you to win $1,000. We're back to handing out cash starting at 9 a.m. Got twofers on the way from Aerosmith after a twofer from Pearl Jam.

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Wrapping things up here on your 2 for Tuesday. And I thought, what better way to wrap things up than a 2 for from Metallica? Appreciate you letting me hang out. It's been fun. Instagram, hit that follow button. Battle on air. Love you. Mean it. Bye-bye.

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1: Well, it isn't Linkin Park. 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

94.7. I get this rap of being the world's laziest DJ because sometimes I go to one letter and pull down a couple of acts from our vast music library. You know, I'm hanging on the S's. I like Survivor, Eye of the Tiger, and I love Stone Temple Pilots. So here we go with Flush.

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1: That's Journey, who played her 11th iHeart Radio Music Festival in Vegas in 2021. Everlast. Man, a few words when he was hanging out on the sofa waiting to do an interview. Didn't say anything, just was like composing something. And then when he gets on the air or does an album, big personality. It's what it's like.

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Jimi Hendrix, Foxy Lady.

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Bush, Come Down with Cope. Billy Idol getting a lot of accolades with his guitarist, Steve Stevens. We'll go into them all in a few minutes here. White Wedding.

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That's Stevie Nicks, Edge of 17, and yes, she did sing at Taylor Swift's wedding. And so did Paul McCartney.

2947 Oklahoma's Classic Rock. What song is it you want to hear? 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

0: 94.7 Oklahoma's Classic Rock. Double O, Ozzy Osbourne, Bark of the Moon, two-time Rock and Roll Hall of Famer, once as a solo artist and once in Black Sabbath. A lot of work's getting done. You know, Ozzy, when he was still with us, it's been about a year since we lost him to rock and roll heaven, but when he was still with us, going through all the health ailments he was going through, he was doing something. He was like a workaholic. If it wasn't something with Black Sabbath, then it was another solo album. Another solo album when he said he did his last one. If it wasn't that, then it was a podcast. If it wasn't that, it was a reality TV show. And finally, if it wasn't that, it was his book. So he's always doing something. They're having a, you know, a rough time emotionally putting together the final concerts, you know, to edit it right. So we have that for our collections, as well as the Ozzy Osbourne biopic. I still maintain, if you're going to delay that at all because of your emotions, consider Tony Cavalero, who played Ozzy in Netflix's Motley Crue musical biopic called The Dirt.
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0: Classic Rock, Q94.7. I thought this band was awesome when they came on the scene. A new band that we thought, man, they're the real deal. 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

Q94.7. That's White Stripes, Seven Nation Army. You got the Cope, Mark Copel, only DJ licensed to party. David Coverdale and Whitesnake got a number one hit with this one. Here I Go Again.

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0: 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Good morning. 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I'm Corbin.
1: I'm Lindsay.
2: And I'm Gimpy.
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1: I saw the story and I was like, why hasn't this been a thing before? And especially with this past week, mm-hmm. with Thanksgiving and the holidays in general. And I am not clear why it took this long to put gravy in a squeeze bottle. You make a face, Lindsay, like it's gross. And I also did that until I realized it comes in a jar already.
2: Yeah, I was about to say the same thing.
3: I don't think it's gross. I just think it's unattractive. It doesn't look good on your table for Thanksgiving. That's where
1: nobody puts the jar.
3: That's what gravy boats are for.
1: Yeah, nobody puts the jar, though.
3: No.
2: Slap a bottle of gravy down next to the ketchup. Right. Get out of here.
1: Well, you don't even put a bottle of ketchup on the table.
3: Yeah. No.
2: Yeah.
1: So I don't think that would happen for that. But why there isn't, I think you'd sell more gravy.
2: Mm-hmm.
1: If I had it in a jar, I'm sorry, if I had it in a squeeze bottle, I would probably use gravy more often.
2: You think it's because you got to heat it up. You can't, I mean, sure, you could eat the cold gravy straight out of the jar if you wanted. That's disgusting.
1: Yeah.
2: But it takes a little bit to heat up. Where like with the jar, you can just open it up, plop it in a pan, and you're good.
3: Mm-hmm.
2: Right? Or you can heat it up in the jar because glass holds heat pretty well.
3: Yeah.
2: Plastic melts down.
1: Yeah. Right.
2: Maybe that's why they don't do it.
1: Yeah, but if you are just making a leftover and you just want to on top of whatever and then warm it up.
2: That works. Yeah.
3: Yeah. Yeah, but
1: I don't want to have to commit to open a jar for one spoonful.
3: That's true. But it kind of, it gets not hard, but when you refrigerate your gravy, it kind of like turns like gelatin almost.
1: Coagulate would be the word you're looking for.
3: Thank you.
1: But it already comes and made in a jar.
3: Mm-hmm.
2: And when it's chilled, it's coagulated like that.
1: You just gotta
2: heat it up.
1: Yeah. It's coagulated on the shelf.
2: Yeah.
1: When you get it in the can, when you get gravy in the can, Lindsay, what do?
3: I don't get it in the can.
1: You don't?
3: Nope.
1: You've never gotten gravy in the can?
3: Nope.
2: To be fair, I've never gotten gravy in the can either.
3: Always have made my own.
2: Yeah.
1: You always make your own gravy?
3: Always.
2: Now, are you making it from scratch or are you using the McCormick's powder pouch?
3: Never. I've never even bought McCormick's.
1: Why?
3: Gravy packets.
2: You're missing out. That's some good brown gravy right there.
1: Yeah, it's fine.
3: I was just taught to make gravy, so I've always done it.
1: Yeah, it's also easy to just rip open the pack and add water and ta-da.
2: Right, whisk away, heat it up.
1: Nobody's ever been like, this is not great gravy. I've never given my gravy to anyone and they've been disappointed. And I've only bought it out of a jar or I've made it out of a powdered pouch.
2: Yeah. I've never done the jar thing either. It's always been the powdered pouch.
1: The only time that we've ever done the jar gravy is when turkey gravy.
3: Mm.
2: Okay.
1: Because that's the, I've never done the pouch for, I don't know why. You just, I guess because you think it's fancy. Because it's Thanksgiving, right? You think it's fancy.
2: Yeah. Can't be giving my guests this powdery slop. Let's give them slop in a jar instead.
1: If anything, maybe you just don't want to dirty a dish to make it. So you just put it in the boat.
3: Right.
1: Or whatever. I don't think I own a gravy boat.
2: I don't.
3: I have four.
1: Why?
2: You got a gravy fleet?
1: Dude. Why do you need a fleet?
3: One.
1: When are you serving that many different varieties of gravy at your meals?
3: No.
1: Why do you need four then?
3: Because my mom finds them.
1: Don't blame
3: them
1: your mom. You're a 40-year-old woman.
3: I've never bought them. It's because my dishes, if my mom finds one that matches my dishes, she'll buy one. And then I think maybe she forgets that I already have one. And then she'll go, oh, look at this one pretty gravy boat.
1: Like, nope.
3: I don't collect them, Mom. Like, you don't have to buy me another gravy boat.
1: Nobody says gravy boats are pretty.
3: Right.
2: From now on, that's all you're going to get from me come Christmas or any other time.
3: A gravy boat.
2: Yep. You're going to add to your gravy boat collection.
1: I love that. So anybody coming to the toy drive, bring Lindsay a gravy boat.
2: Yes. The more off the wall, the better.
1: We get people get bring us gifts, which is always so nice. Yeah. Lindsay only wants gravy boats.
3: That's not true.
2: That's what I heard.
1: Let me say that again. No one heard you. Yeah. She's nodding her head yes. Just bring her gravy boats. It would make her so happy. Her other four are lonely.
3: My God.
1: Yeah, I don't have a one. If we had a thing
3: Got
1: where
3: you.
1: I needed to make gravy, nope. Don't pawn your trash on me. If I had an event, I would just put it in a bowl.
2: Right.
1: I don't need to have a elongated bowl.
2: Because that's all it is.
3: You totally need it with the pourer.
1: Nope. Spoons work really well.
2: Yeah, yeah.
1: They have perfected the spoon.
3: Oh.
1: We had a gravy ladle. Growing up, we had, this is awesome. So we had a gravy boat, but then we had a sterling silver. I think it's the only piece of sterling silver I've ever seen or owned was this ladle. And every special hot, my mom would have to like clean it, you know, because it's stupid silver.
3: Oh, yeah.
1: And that was the only time we used it. God forbid I get it to use, I don't know, get, you know, soup out or something.
3: Right.
4: 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But make it quick. 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
1: We're probably going to say something that gets someone fired.
2: Hopefully not us, but probably us. More than likely, just me. Never.

0: 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Guaranteed human.
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0: damn train.
1: Now, hear me out.
2: Corbin, you got your...
1: Yeah.
2: Okay, cool. So, Corbin and I have been together for 13 years. All right? Facebook reminded me of
1: We've
2: that.
1: We've worked together for 13 years.
2: We're in a relationship, whether you That's like true. It or not. And Lindsay has recently become part of our menagerie in the last, what, four?
3: Yep.
2: Right? So, Lindsay, Corbin and I have got some questions for you. There's some that I have printed off. We're going to see how well you know Corbin and I.
3: Okay.
2: Now, this is a simple... Well, hey, would Corbin or Gimpy, would you rather do this or that?
3: Okay.
2: Does that make sense?
3: Yeah.
2: So, Corbin, you want to tag team these questions together? We can do that sort of thing. We can tag team Lindsay. I got no problem with that.
1: All right.
2: Okay, I'll go ahead and kick it off just to give the example here. Lindsay, would Corbin and you got to answer for both of us, okay? Gimpy would rather do this and Corbin would rather do that.
3: Okay.
2: Would rather ride a dragon or sail a pirate ship?
3: Ooh. Ride a dragon or sail a pirate ship.
2: So would Corbin rather ride a dragon or sail a pirate ship? Would Gimpy rather ride a dragon or sail a pirate ship? And then we'll give you our answers when you guess.
3: I feel like both of you would do either. But the fact that Corbin doesn't like cruise ships, I'm going to go with a Corbin... riding the dragon and Gimpy on the pirate ship.
2: Okay.
3: Final answer.
2: Okay. Corbin, what would you rather do? Ride a dragon or sail on a pirate ship?
1: I didn't think of the cruise ship analogy when I picked my answer. I thought it from just the experience, and being a pirate ship with a bunch of drunk assholes doesn't sound awesome.
3: Mm.
1: But riding a dragon sounds like that would be amazing. So I picked riding a dragon.
2: As did I. Mm. Game of Thrones fan, right? Fire-breathing dragons. You get to fly. I think that's awesome. So I also choose ride a dragon. So okay. Lindsay got half right anyway.
1: Eat only pizza forever or eat only tacos forever?
3: Easy. Tacos for Gimpy, pizza for Corbin.
2: Yeah, I totally chose tacos.
3: Yeah.
1: Yeah, this was actually really tough for me, but of course I landed at pizza.
2: Yeah, I kind of figured you would.
1: I love tacos, but...
3: You do.
2: Yeah. I think you definitely love pizza way more.
1: Yeah.
2: We'll just do one more each, Corbin, then we'll get out of here. Lindsay, let's go with having a robot chef or a personal stylist.
3: Oh, wow.
2: Having a robot chef or have a personal stylist?
3: I think that, well, you both enjoy cooking. But I think a personal stylist for, I think for Corbin, I think he would choose a personal stylist. So if he didn't have to pick out his clothes, I think he would think that would be pretty damn cool not to have to worry about what to wear, especially if they were good. If they obviously they're professional, they know what they're doing. Gimpy, you probably wouldn't care. I think you would go with the cook. If you could just come home and have a prepared meal, that'd be awesome for you.
2: Okay.
1: I definitely love the idea of someone picking out clothes for me when I have something to go do.
3: Yeah.
1: But for them to pick it every day, I don't think that sounds awesome. And a robot chef, though I do like to cook, I can always say, go recharge.
3: Mm.
1: And I want to cook. But the idea, there are many days I don't want to cook or cook for anybody.
3: Yeah.
1: So the idea of a robot chef, and there are things I can't make, don't want to make. And so if I can have a robot chef, hey, make this some, what's the Gordon Ramsay
2: The Beef Wellington?
1: Beef Wellington.
2: Mm-hmm.
1: I'm going to... Yes. Thanksgiving? Yes.
3: Mm.
1: Hey, we're running late. We're not going to be home, but I can tell the robot chef to start cooking? Yes. To me, robot chef all day.
2: Yeah, I chose robot chef as well. A lot for the same reasons, because I don't want to cook. I enjoy it, but it sure would be nice to have something else do it for me, or, you know, those things that I've never tried before and I don't want to Google the recipe. Just tell Beef Blurt to, you know, hey, make me XYZ and we good to go. So
1: I picked this last one, mm-hmm, because I think it's the hardest one to figure out for us, because the category neither one of us are interested in.
2: Okay.
3: Oh.
1: Would we rather time travel to the past or time travel to the future?
2: That is a good one.
1: Because neither one of us don't care about the past and aren't too worried about the future.
2: Mm-hmm.
3: Right. I think that Corbin chose the past to have maybe one last conversation with your dad.

0: parents again. That's and my grandparents, but not to watch my mom get bent over. Come on.
1: In some bar bathroom or whatever.
2: I'm sure it was sweeter than that.
0: Sure it was.
1: I would not pick the past. I don't know what brief conversation I would have with my dad. So you're good? Yeah, I'm good. Like, hey, Trump's president, huh?
0: No kidding.
1: Yeah, like, I don't know what I'm going to say to him. Hey, iPhones are a thing. What's an iPhone, he's going to say. So I would pick the future. I would love to see my kids and how they're doing what they're doing.
0: Okay.
1: Yeah.
0: Yeah, I didn't even think of it like that. I was just thinking about the world and society in general when it comes to looking at the future, but you bring a very good point in. Lindsay, you did a lot better than what I was expecting.
2: Oh.

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2: And probably your kid's teacher, too.
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1: So this list got put out of grocery items that are making a comeback because of inflation.
2: Mm-hmm.
1: So we'll see if we agree with this. Canned and processed meats. So think of Spam is probably the most classic example.
3: Yeah, probably salmon for salmon patties.
2: Oh, God, I haven't had those in decades, and I think there's a reason why.
1: Yeah, not good.
2: That was our go-to growing up, man. Mama would make those, fry them up. We had no choice to eat them because that's what you're having for dinner tonight.
3: I'll get tuna on the regular.
1: You get tuna in the can? Okay. I get chicken. I always have some around because it's an easy way to make buffalo chicken dip or a buffalo chicken grilled cheese.
2: So you're talking like canned chicken.
1: Yeah.
2: Like canned tuna, but it's canned chicken. Okay.
1: Yeah.
2: Okay.
1: It's not the greatest, but it's an easy meal.
2: Mm-hmm.
1: That's yummy.
2: I've got one can of tuna sitting in my cabinet that's been there maybe a year or longer.
1: I'm intrigued in your health journey that you haven't turned to tuna because they have now with like packets of like lemon pepper and buffalo and all that.
2: Oh, bro, you haven't seen my snack over here.
1: No, I typically don't go through your desk.
2: Yeah. I've got about six of these tuna packets up here of the different flavors, you know, that I just rip open and eat. And I'd seen them in the store, never really got into them or whatever. But my old lady brought some one day, and she spent the week and then went back home, and it was left in my cabin. And I was hungry as a mofo, and I was like, well, let's just try this and see what it's like. And opened it up, I was like, this is good. And so when I went on that journey, we're still on this journey, I was like, okay, cool, let's get a bunch of these because they're quick, they're easy, they're filling, you know, and they taste good.
1: Yeah, but they haven't got to the canned one, huh?
2: No, not yet. I think it's been in there too long, but I'll donate it to some food drive at some point in time.
1: These are grocery items that are making it, old school grocery items that are making a comeback because things are expensive. Jarred vegetables and pickles.
2: Jarred vegetables. I guess I've seen beets in the jar before.
1: Asparagus.
2: Asparagus, yeah.
3: Yeah, I don't do that. Mm.
1: Pickles are the only ones.
2: Yeah.
1: But they've always, I like pickles, so.
3: Yes.
1: They're always around.
2: Mm.
1: Powdered milk products.
3: Nope.
2: The just add water kind is not really milk then, is it?
1: Yeah, I'm not doing that.
2: I'm out.
1: At all. I don't drink a lot of milk. We have some milk in our house, but we buy that Fairlife that's shelf stable for 900 days or something like that.
2: Mine's good until the end of October.
1: You bought it in January.
2: Yeah.
1: Yeah. For those who don't know, Fairlife, it's not cheap milk, but it will last forever.
2: Oh, yeah. Yeah. I got tired of buying a half a gallon of regular milk, and I don't use it that often, and then it just spoils, and I end up dumping it out in the sink. So that's why I switched to that organic kind, Fairlife. And there's other brands out there as well.
1: All right. There's knockoffs. Mm. We get the chocolate milk because it'll stay good. And I usually just use milk when I'm making Ninja Creamy.
2: Right.
1: And otherwise, my kids don't drink milk.
2: Mm-hmm.
1: Because, you know, we broke the indoctrination of milk is the only source of calcium in this world.
3: All right.
1: But there's no way I do powder milk. I remember being at my grandparents' farm when I was little, and they did not have a lot of money.
2: Mm.
1: And I wanted a glass of milk. And they didn't buy milk because it wasn't cheap. And I was like, I want milk. And my grandmother was like, okay. And she went and got a glass of water and used some of the creamer for her coffee and spooned that into the cup of water and stirred it up and was like, there you go. It's milk. That's dried milk. It's what I use for my coffee.
2: Nope. That's creamer.
1: Yeah.
3: Did you drink
2: We're not even 100% sure really what it is.
1: It's flammable. I know that.
2: That is the truth. Probably one of the coolest tricks ever.
1: Yes. Throws people for a curve. I did taste it and said, no, thank you.
3: Yeah.
1: Well, I made it. You're going to drink it. We're not wasting things around here. I'm like, Yo, it's a teaspoon of coffee creamer.
2: Right. Pour it in your coffee. It won't go to waste.
1: I will gladly give you my piggy bank to never do that ever again.
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0: 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We are your new morning show. If you're just finding us,
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1: All right, it's time for To Tell the Truth. And I don't have the song thing on here, so I'll have to find that. The way this works is you get to know the show better. Ask any question you want. I have one to start with. I saw this online. It's a fantastic question in honor of Columbus Day. Who is widely regarded as a hero but was actually a terrible person? Terrible, right? Columbus, who was lost, said he found a country or land that has already been lived on by like a million people, then enslaved them. Cut off their hands if they didn't do what he said. Anyway, how about Curious George's owner? He was a very irresponsible pet owner, right?
2: Yes, definitely.
1: What's he doing owning a monkey in an apartment?
2: Mm-hmm.
3: Right.
2: Yeah.
1: Let's him walk around without a leash, stealing bananas.
2: Well, he did stick by his side quite a bit. I mean, he was pretty much...
3: That monkey always got away.
1: Yeah. Yes. He was constantly hunting for him because he was mischievous.
2: True.
1: It was like the animal version of Dennis the Menace.
2: Mm-hmm.
3: Yeah.
2: We talk about MLK being a bad guy, cheating on his wife and stuff.
1: Philanderer.
2: Yeah.
1: Mm-hmm. Yep. Gimpy, you got one?
3: I was going to go with the MLK as well. So right off the top of my head, no.
1: To tell the truth, ask any question you want, get to know the show better. This is a one that I saw too that I was pretty good. What's the worst movie you've ever seen?
2: Hmm.
1: The worst movie you've ever seen.
2: I always say Kids. I hated that movie. But also the Sasquatch one, Sasquatch Sunset. That's the most recent movie that I just, what a turd.
3: Oh,
2: that was bad.
1: Gimby?
3: There was an Adam Sandler movie that it was one of the very first ones. And I forget the name of it, but he's like working on a cruise ship or some jive like that. Babes Ahoy.
2: Never heard of that.
3: Yeah. Go ahead and get into that one sometime.
2: No thanks.
3: Yeah. Babes Ahoy. I was like, okay, early Adam Sandler work. I'm for it. I found it. And I was like, I got maybe like 10 minutes into it. And I was like, this is literally the worst ever.
1: Babes Ahoy.
3: Babes Ahoy. Yep. It was a 1989.
1: This says going overboard. Okay.
3: Yeah. I just had to do the quick Google search and that's what it popped up was. Yeah. Going overboard.
1: 1.8.
3: Oh, it's terrible.
1: Out of 10.
3: Oh, it's terrible. Again, I thought, okay, maybe Adam Sandler movies. Okay. I can get into it. Not that one. Not that one.
1: Budget was $800,000.
3: Mm-hmm.
1: Yeah, that's fun.
2: It says this movie's so bad, Adam Sandler himself is embarrassed of it.
3: As yeah. He should be.
1: Whatever, he learned how to do a bad one because he's only made money since.
2: Yeah.
3: Right.
1: And this says Billy Bob Thornton is in it. Billy Zane.
3: Okay,
1: Milton
3: yeah.
1: Berle.
3: Again, I didn't make it that far into it.
1: Burt Young, who was, Rocky Balboa's right-hand man.
3: Okay.
1: This has some big actors in it. For those who don't know, Billy Zane was the rich guy on Titanic.
3: Mm-hmm.
1: Yeah, that's some big ones, man. The Doors, I could not wait for that guy to die so he could leave. Okay, yeah. He was everybody thinks he's awesome, but he wasn't a good person from the band, I mean. Gimpy, how's things with the cat now? And have you watched Popeye and Winnie the Pooh horror movies?
3: Have not watched those yet. I've got other things in my life that I'd much rather be doing. But the cat's fine. The cat's just fine. The cat, me and the cat get along great now. At first, she was a see you next Tuesday, but she's since warmed up. And to the point to where, like, when my lady's over there, because it was her cat to begin with, right? She gets a little upset, a little jealous, I guess you could say, because the cat will curl up next to me. Like, I'll be sitting on the couch and then she'll come sit right next to me, curl up and go to sleep. And anytime she's like, hey, Crush, come here, da da da da. The cat just turns around, shows her her butthole, and then comes over to me. So, things with the cat's fine.
1: The man who killed Hitler and also the Bigfoot is a giant steaming turd of a movie. Yeah.
3: Okay. Yeah.
1: Mine was the baby, by the way. Jennifer Lawrence.
2: Oh, Mother?
1: Mother, yes.
2: Yeah.
3: Okay.
1: Yeah, that one was weird. Mary Bane Kill, Monsters Edition. Frankenstein, the werewolf, or Dracula?
2: Ooh. Ooh, kill. I would probably kill the werewolf because I don't want to become a werewolf. I have no desire whatsoever. I would marry Dracula because he was pretty rich, lived in a really nice castle.
1: Sure.
2: Like you'd have it made in the shade with Dracula. And he's the sexiest. And then bang Frankenstein, I guess. I guess. Frankenstein's monster.
1: Okay, Gimpy.
3: I am definitely killing Frankenstein's monster because, well, I'm not having sex with him at all whatsoever. Kind of hideous. Also made from scrap parts. You know what I mean? I'm afraid he might rip it off if you're picking up what I'm putting down. You know, because he doesn't know his own strength. He's just a simpleton of a monster there. So, all right. I guess I would have sex with the werewolf. There is a certain style that they like. I guess you could go that route. Okay. It's just a style.
1: Right.
3: It's just a style. So that leaves me, marrying, Dracula. Yeah, I'll become a vampire. We live together happily forever and then go feast on, unsuspecting villagers.
1: I mean, I'm killing Dracula. He's easily the most manipulative out of those three. So, see you later. I'm banging the werewolf. Hello, wild. And then I am marrying Frankenstein. Frankenstein was incredibly loyal.
2: That's true.
1: Right? Okay. He wanted you to see past his deformities.
2: Mm-hmm.
1: So, he feels like the most normal out of the three.
3: Okay.
1: So that makes the most sense.
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0: 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This is the Big Man Morning Show. People Magazine has this article that is talking about people who own dogs and that workplaces should give employees time off if their pet dies. Now, I know what everybody's going to say. Let me give you the counter argument first. For some people, your dog is you like more than most humans. For some people, your dog is your roommate. For some people, your dog might be the person, like, might feel like family. I know it's not. Mm-hmm. And those losses can be quite devastating. Not everybody is like, it's a dog, I'll get another one.
1: Right.
0: So for some people, it's quite devastating. And for me, when I hear that argument, you're like, yeah, that makes sense. I don't want a blubbing idiot at work, regardless of what it's for. So that would be the counter argument. What do you think, Lindsay?
1: I think, yeah, I'm fine with that. I personally, I don't feel like I would need a day off if one of my animals died. Not to say that I don't love them the same, you know what I mean? But I'm for it because I know there are a lot of people that treat their animals as if they were they call them their children. I don't necessarily agree with that statement, but yeah, they are family members, whatever. I'm fine with it. If you feel like you need time off to grieve your dead pet, so be it. I'm fine with it.
0: Gimpy?
2: I think it's effing retarded and you need to shut up and get back to work is what I think you need to do. It's a goddamn pet, all right? Get over it. It's not your mom. It's not your brother. It's not your grandma. I'll even let you have a couple of days off for your second cousin who lives in Toronto that you've only met twice. All right? But this is your dog. This is your cat. Okay? Get back to work. You'll get over it.
0: So I don't disagree with what you're saying, but I also feel like what's it matter? You'll get over it in regards to letting them have the time off, too. It doesn't matter.
2: Yeah.
0: It doesn't matter if you give them the time off. Who cares?
2: So are we talking like you're taking an unpaid time off or are you getting bereavement pay? Getting paid for these 3 days you got to take off because Fido died and you can't keep yourself together.
0: Yeah, that's a fair question. I think the article said entitled to time off when a pet died, so I'm going to assume paid.
2: Oof, no chance, man. If you want to take the time off, if you want to use your vacation time or whatever to go grieve over Rover, then that's on you. But I'm not going to pay you to go and because you're sad your cat died.
0: Yeah. Oh, to be clear, it says dog, F them cats.
1: Right.
2: Whatever. Insert pet here.
0: No, dog. It's the article says dog.
2: Okay, fine.
0: I know some of you have a parakeet or whatever, but we can all agree. I'll throw cats in here. Dogs and cats as pets is a completely different partnership than a gerbil. For some of you.
2: I was going to say. Some people are a lot closer to their gerbils than others, Corbin.
0: Yeah. And I think there's a fair question of, are we talking about a dog who gets hit by a car tragically and you witnessed it? Or are we talking about a dog who was 15 who was like, yeah, it was the end, man.
2: It's lived a very, very full life. Yeah.
0: The shock. Well, I'm talking about is the shock of it. Like you didn't see it approaching.
1: Right.
0: If you knew, like, your dog was going to die next year, or, hey, I'm planning to put him down in 2 weeks, I'm going to need 2 days off, I'd be like, okay. But if your dog gets hit by a car and you're walking with your kid and you both witnessed it, yeah, take a couple days. It's fine.
2: Well, yeah, if you're walking your dog and it gets hit by a car while it's still attached to the leash, that might be a little traumatic. At that point, I think you're taking time off for your own self, not because your dog died.
0: Well, you're taking time off for yourself if your dog dies in any scenario. I don't think you're taking off for the dog or to deal with the arrangements.
1: Right. But even when, if you have to put your dog down because your dog's got cancer or whatever, and you have to decide to put it down, I think taking a day off for that, too, is fine.
0: I don't disagree. I think that ultimately when it comes to your job, are you being a kind of a pussy? Yes. But I don't want you here if you're not productive. You're actually holding the line up. You're slowing the rest of the company down with you being like, put the sprockets on, put the sprocket on. And there's tears all over. That's not awesome. You're kind of ruining the company morale. I think as a leader or a manager, you get more credit for, even as silly as it is, being like, take what you need. And also, hey, team, I don't want us disrupted. Let whoever have the time. Let Mildred have the time off.
2: She has 5 other cats, man. It'll be fine.
0: That's a good question, too. How many cats do you have?
2: Right. Or pets in general, whatever. You know, there are houses out there that have 5, 6, 7 dogs at, at one time. And if you've got another one, you've got 4 other ones, you're good.
0: Again, I don't disc. Some people are texting in some really funny things. Like, they think it's pretty stupid. But, and I don't disagree, but that hardly means that it should be the way I think.
2: Yeah.
0: I don't think people should eat black-eyed peas or okra, but y'all do anyway, right? So, to me, I think you get more of a benefit by just giving them the time off than you do being like, what was the phrase you used, Gimpy?
2: Effing retarded?
0: Yeah, okay.
2: I'm not the only one who thinks that by the way.
0: Well, that doesn't mean anything. There was a whole bunch of people in Jonestown that agreed.
2: They were brainwashed.
0: So are the rest of you.
1: Don't they hold funerals for, like, canines that are service dogs, like the police dogs?
0: Sure.
1: So is that silly?
0: If you are someone who is a canine officer,
2: okay,
0: or in the military, you had a canine companion, and that dog dies, should you get the day off?
2: I want to answer your question with a question. If you died or Lindsay died, should I have the day off? Because we're coworkers, and so is your military dog or your police dog. That's your coworker. That's your partner.
0: Yeah.
2: That's somebody you spend a lot of time with, right?
0: Yeah.
2: Probably more so than anybody else. So, yeah, at that point in time, I think, you should probably take time off for their funeral, but get 3 days bereavement pay because, you know, they died.
0: I mean, your description you just gave is what people would describe as their pet, their dog. Someone they spend a lot of time with.
2: I spend a lot of time with my animals. I've got 8 roommates, okay? I'm not asking for time off if any of them die. You know what I do? Dig a hole in the backyard, cover it back up, and then back to work I go the next day.
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0: 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Listener email from a guy who says we got married 2 years ago, but my father-in-law keeps bringing up my wife's ex. Things like, her ex was real handy too. Or if I mention a project at work, he'll say, yeah, her ex had a job like that too. Stuff like that. If it's not every time I see him, but it's enough that I'm starting to notice. It's just awkward. I honestly don't know if he's trying to compliment me, make conversation, or he really liked the guy. I haven't said anything to my wife about it because I don't want to make her uncomfortable. And I definitely don't want to confront her dad and make it weird. Or is it worth making it weird? What do you think, Lindsay?
1: I think that he needs to, in private, say something to his wife about it because she needs to say something to her dad. It's not up to him to say something to the father-in-law. She needs to say something to her dad. Because it's bothering her husband and she should defend her husband. Be like, dad, what is your deal? Like, if you like him so much, you marry him. Like, he was my ex for a reason. He was not a good guy. So, yeah. If it's bothering him, she needs to handle it with her dad.
0: Gimpy.
2: Just call him out on it. Hey, don't make her do it. Don't make your wife do your bidding, you pussy. Call the old man out on it. Hey, man, listen, this is getting old, bro. I understand, you know, maybe they were together for a long time. Maybe you really liked him. Maybe you liked his soft, sensual touch. Who knows? Who cares? It's getting old. If you don't mind, could you stop? That's it.
0: In the movie Forget Paris, Billy Crystal, Deborah Winger, they go to pick up Deborah Winger's character's father from the airport. And the whole way home, anytime they're in the car driving around, he's just naming businesses. He's just saying them out loud. Mm. Maybe it's that. Maybe he's old and he's just like, his thoughts are audible.
1: Mm-hmm.
0: And yeah, you could absolutely say something and you could absolutely just ignore it. Who cares? Unless it's a 10. Like if you're starting, you can't sleep at night and it's messing with your head, then okay. But to me, it's a who cares. He can have that opinion all he wants. You're not going anywhere.
2: Right. Then I get old, though, after a while.
0: Maybe. But yeah. Why do we keep going back to this place that you can control other adults? You can say something to him, and he can still not stop. He may put the gas on.
2: Mm-hmm. You're absolutely right. He could do that. And that could also drive a wedge in their relationship between him and his wife and cause a divorce. And now he's got to call Jeff Hensley and go through all that rigmarole simply because her dad couldn't shut the hell up and not mention dude's name, even though I've said, hey, man, this
0: Jim.
2: Is not cool, Jim.
0: Jim. yeah, or she takes your side and causes a wedge between her and her father, and then he dies and has a stroke, and then, again.
2: But then he don't got to worry about him being compared to Jim anymore.
0: No, that's
2: now,
0: true.
2: He?
0: But she then has this contempt because she never got to say whatever. I don't. Again, you can't control other adults unless it's a 10. Mm-hmm. Unless you're being harmed. Unless they're harming someone you love. It's not everything's worth standing up for.
2: You're harming your psyche.
0: Because you're letting it.
2: Your mental state.
0: Because you're letting it.
2: Maybe start bringing up his ex-wife. Oh, yeah? How's Barbara doing
0: well,
2: there?
0: Well, Jim doesn't. Jim would have never let that happen.
1: Right.
0: And when you've been married 75 years to the same person you married at 13, it's a little,
2: right.
0: Why would I, what are you talking about? Been with her since you could walk. I love this text. Man up, man enough and become the alpha. Quit being a soy boy. Sure.
2: Yes. Walk in there Thanksgiving afternoon and throw down on Peepaw because he won't stop talking about Jim.
0: Jim. I just don't think everything's worth standing up for. He's old. Who cares? Maybe he was awesome. Maybe you suck. I don't know. Mm-hmm. Maybe she settled with you.
2: Right.
0: All these things could be true.
2: Yeah.
0: Or maybe he's just that guy that likes to That's how he jokes around.
2: Mm. Oh, like the dad does that?
0: Yeah.
2: Yeah, maybe so.
0: Yeah. Oh, no, my psyche's being hurt. I have to tell him to leave. Father-in-law, you're hurting my psyche when you bring up Jem.
2: Shut up, pussy.
0: Yeah. Yeah.
2: Go raise a barn.
0: Man up enough and become the alpha. Quit being a soy boy. Listen here, man. You're hurting my mental state. Is that what you mean? 8987?
2: Do you want a hug?
0: Yeah. Why don't you take some shrooms?
2: Yeah, right. Right. Drive the car right into the bridge.
0: And then blame that.
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0: 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Steak dinner murder suspect indicted. No, this isn't Clue. A 41-year-old Massachusetts man is under indictment for murder after an argument over steaks. Andrew Ribeye Horseman is accused of stabbing his mother's boyfriend to death during an argument over a steak dinner in June. The district attorney said 66-year-old Paul Sirloin, Paul Molyu, suffered multiple stab wounds. The suspect was indicted Friday, and he'll be arraigned in Superior Court at a later date. Is it like, no, rare's better? No, medium rare's better. You're not my dad.
1: Just stabs him.
2: Right.
1: Maybe. Maybe it was the temperature. Maybe it was the cut. Maybe it wasn't even about the steak at all.
0: No, because I'm sure mom was like, Andrew, please come over and meet Paul. He's been such a good partner to me. He's not dad.
3: Right. He puts ketchup on his steak.
1: Oh, that is where that's a stabbable punishment right there.
0: No.
1: Come on. Putting anything, ketchup of all things?
0: Yeah. I mean, I would argue Heinz 57's worse.
1: Oh, no. At least Heinz 57, A1.
0: A1.
3: One is fine.
0: Yeah, and, no.
3: Yeah,
0: I'm just saying.
4: Oh, calm down.
1: Don't stab me, bro.
3: Yeah.
1: I'm just saying, they have a flavor and a taste to them. Ketchup, huh?
0: It has flavor.
1: It's good for French fries.
3: And a hamburger.
1: That's about it.
0: Good for French fries.
1: Yeah.
0: Put that on a shirt. Yeah. I love it, man.
1: Don't put it on your steak, you weirdo. I mean, come on.
0: Growing up in Iowa, people will catch up on everything. Oh. Eggs, everything. You're like,
1: I've done it with eggs before. Oh. That's fine. You know, but you're ruining a good steak, man. Even if it's boot leather well done, you should not put ketchup on a steak.
0: I mean, A1, I'm not a steak sauce person.
1: Mm.
0: A1. Superior.
1: Yeah.
0: It's not even close.
1: There's a reason it's been around since the 1800s or whatever it says on the bottle.
0: And Heinz 57 is, I've never understood it. I've had it on pork a couple times.
1: Yeah.
0: But it's not good. Now, I have done, in college, we did steak. They had steak night, but it was always like leather, you know. And we would do A1 and ranch mixed together. And whoo, let me tell you.
1: That's not bad.
0: It's not bad at all.
1: I've had that before because you get some ranch on your salad. And then, you know, the salad's next to the steak. And it all kind of gets combined or whatever. I get that, but.
0: Is there any other sauces for steak besides A1 and Heinz? Besides, I'm not talking great value or anything like that.
1: Right. Maybe barbecue sauce. Maybe.
3: Moses does that, our exchange student. He'll do barbecue sauce on a steak.
1: Send him back to where he came from.
3: He loves barbecue sauce.
0: What kind? That's the question.
1: Whatever we keep in the fridge.
3: Pretty much, but.
0: He knows there's a spectrum of sauce, right? Barbecue sauce is not all equal.
3: Exactly. I'm trying to think. I can't think. There's a plethora that we keep in the house.
1: You know who's got some damn good barbecue sauce? And I discovered this recently. Kinder's. If you ever gotten down on their seasonings, fantastic.
0: Yeah.
1: But I discovered that they have barbecue sauce as well. And I started getting some. They've got a great peach flavored one. I should do an endorsement for Kinder's right now. I have two bottles. Well, I just ran out of one. So now I'm down to one bottle of this roasted garlic barbecue sauce.
0: Yeah.
1: They have this Japanese teriyaki sauce.
0: Oh, yeah.
1: I haven't tried it yet, but I was like, man, this, because I was a head country guy forever. And then I tried this stuff. I was like, holy crap. Move over, head country. Kinder's is here to stay.
0: Dude, everything Kinder's slaps. I don't love their sauces because they tend to eat a little sweet.
1: Okay.
0: But my favorite is their caramelized onion, salt and pepper.
1: Okay. Cowboy butter is the name of it. I found that while I was in Florida.
3: Oh, that one is good.
1: I was like, what? That's nice.
0: And, dude, they have, seasonings for, pot roasts and things like that. Oh, boy. Mm-hmm. Dude, they have fries. They have fries in the frozen section.
1: Oh.
0: And you cook the fries. They crisp up really nice in the air fryer, and it comes with a butter seasoning packet.
1: Okay.
0: And you, put it in some little thing, packet in some hot water so it softens because it's in the freezer.
1: No.
0: And then you put it on the fries and like toss the fries in a pan or what, or a bowl.
1: Uh-huh. I did not know this.
0: Yo.
1: I did not know Kinder had fries.
0: Yo.
1: If I'd have known that yesterday when I got groceries, I'd have looked.
0: Dude, it's worth whatever the price is.
1: They're
0: traditional fry seasoning they have, and then they have a garlic butter one.
1: Okay.
0: That's a different by the way.
3: Yeah. No, that's a good
1: That's a good
0: Yeah.
2: Bathroom break? Fine. But make it quick. The Big Mad Morning Show will be right back. 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

0: 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Mr. Billy Joel, and you may be right. I'm Dr. John. 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
1: 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That's what we'd like to do, and got a chance to do that again in the 11 o'clock hour this morning. 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

0: 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Morning, I'm Dr. John. That's REM, the one I love. An analysis tracked Google search data to rank the most searched word definitions in the U.S. so far this year. And of the top two, love was one of them. The other one, other extreme, gaslighting.
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0: 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Hey, you from Pink Floyd, summertime. Major League Baseball All-Star Games in the books. 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And World Cup action continues today. 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
20: 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Heroes like U.S. Army Sergeant William Bernard McKenna, exposed to burn pits. McKenna later died from T-cell lymphoma, leaving his wife, Dina, and two daughters. Tunnel to Towers honored Sergeant McKenna. They paid off the family's mortgage in honor of all of his sacrifice. Donate $11 a month. If you have a car to donate, if you have land to donate, go to their website, the letter T, the number 2, the letter T.org today.
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1: Good afternoon. 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
1: 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There is no question about it. John Mellencamp on his tour, delivering on his promise, not playing the hits. Like I Need a Lover, Wild Night, and Rain on the Scarecrow, Authority Song, Crumbling Down, and of course this one, Jack and Diane.

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Ken Dasha rocking into a Wednesday night with all the craziness in the world. It's important to hang on to your self-esteem. The Offspring.